century. So imagine attending a premiere featured by Manuel de Falla, choreography by the Ballet Russes, and designs by Picasso. Crazy, right? We are going to hear Three Cornered Hat, a ballet based on a comic Spanish folktale, as we kick off the Symphony Hour at 6 here on 95.5 KHFM. Enjoy.

95.5 KHFM, Classical Public Radio, your home for classical music in New Mexico. And that, kicking off our symphony hour at 6, was Manuel de Falla's The Three-Cornered Hat, a vivid blend of Spanish folk traditions, ballet, orchestral color from one of Spain's most celebrated composers. Well, the symphony hour at 6 continues next with a piece from Muzio Clementi, one of the best claims to fame in musical classical music history. In 1781, he took part in a famous piano showdown with Mozart before Emperor Joseph II of Vienna. The emperor declared it a draw, though Mozart later had some rather pointed opinions about Clementi's playing. We are going to enjoy the Piano Sonata in F-sharp minor, Opus 26, number 2, performed here by Vladimir Horowitz on 95.5 KHFM.

We are your home for classical music in New Mexico, 95.5 KHFM Classical Public Radio. And it's Amy O'Brien with you. That was Muzio Clementi's Piano Sonata in F Sharp Minor, Opus 26, Number 2. Music from the man who was often called the father of the piano. He was a composer, teacher, publisher, and entrepreneur whose influence extended far beyond the concert stage. This is the Symphony Hour at 6. Thank you for being with us. And we now move to the music of Cecil Burley, an American composer, teacher, and violinist who spent much of his career encouraging the growth of American classical music in the early 20th century. He taught for many years at the University of Wisconsin. He helped train generations of musicians while continuing to compose. He worked to create music that reflected his own surroundings rather than just imitating European traditions. And we're about to hear Nature's Voices. The title tells you something important about that composer. He was deeply inspired by the natural world and often looked beyond the concert hall for his ideas. So, Nature's Voices from Cecil Burley with Zena Schiff on violin, Mary Berenger on piano. It's the Symphony Hour at 6 on 95.5 KHFM.

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1: Well, good evening and welcome to our Wednesday evening together. It's Weeknights with David. I'm your host, David Sinkins. Thanks so much for being here with me, sharing your time, enjoying this music, of course. We're closing out this 22nd day of July. I'm here with you from 7 to midnight, of course, with our evening's masterworks in the 8 and 10 o'clock hours. First of those, the 8 o'clock hour, I have Erwin Schulhoff's Symphony No. 6, his Liberty or Freedom Symphony, the 8 o'clock hour. And then the 10 o'clock hour, we have Piotr Ilyich Tchaikovsky's Symphony No. 3 in D major, the Polish Symphony. Stick around, we'll enjoy those together. And thanks to Amy O'Brien, filling in for Alexis Corbin here. Alexis in the afternoons, taking us into our evening of great listening. So let's kick it off with music from Mozart, the Symphony No. 15 in G major from Wolfgang Amadeus Mozart, Sir Charles McCarris and the Prague Chamber Orchestra performing. Welcome once again. Let's enjoy the music.

Symphony number 15 in G major from Wolfgang Amadeus Mozart, Sir Charles McCarris in the Prague Chamber Orchestra. Kicking off our Wednesday evening, this 7 o'clock hour, your music, your station, listener supported, 95.5 KHFM, Classical Public Radio, your home for classical music in New Mexico. Hey, Turn Up the Opera is back for 2026. 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Our music from Maurice Ravel, of course, French composer Maurice Ravel. This is his Alborada del Grazioso. It's the five movements from his Miroir from 1905. He did orchestrate, 14 years later, orchestrated it later as a ballet. Ravel living from 1875 to 1937. Jean Matignon conducting the Orchestra of Paris.

0: El Grave del Gracioso from Maurice Ravel's Mirepoix from 1905. Jean Martignon conducting the Orchestra of Paris as we roll through the first hour here, getting started on our Wednesday. Listener supported. 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Your home for classical music in New Mexico. All right, some quick messages. Stay right there. Right on the other side, we'll enjoy music from Antonin Dvorak.
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3: 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This week, the season begins with Mozart's Flute Quartet in D major and Tchaikovsky's Piano Trio in A minor. Plus, seven-time Grammy Award-winning bassist and composer Edgar Meyer reunites with violinist Daniel Phillips and New York Philharmonic principal cellist Carter Bray for a work they premiered at the festival, Meyer's String Trio No. 1. Pianist George Lee and Ron Donk give solo recitals. Julian Bliss makes his festival debut in Stravinsky's Three Pieces for Solo Clarinet. And flutist Tara Helen O'Connor and violinist Ida Kavafian, Choliang Lin, and Dombey solo in concertos by Vivaldi. Plus, there's the return of our new lecture series, BAM, Insights on the Brain and Music. Tickets and information at 505-982-1890 or santafechambermusic.org. 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
0: My music now from Antonin Dvorak as we continue his Sonatina in the G major, Opus 100 from 1893, composed in New York City on one of his sojourns to the U.S., of course, a four-movement piece. Wrote it for his children and their increasing musical abilities. Randall Goosby here on the violin with Zhu Wang on the piano.

0: Sonatina in G major, Opus 100 from Antonin Dvorak from 1893. Randall Goosby violin, Zhu Wang piano, rolling through the final minutes of the first hour here on our Wednesday, midway through the week, heading towards the weekend. Keep it here. Listener supported, 95.5 KHFM Classical Public Radio. Short break. Stay right there. Music from Claude Debussy coming up on the other side. La Plus Que Lente, Van Cliburn on the piano.
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3: the Santa Fe Opera. The Santa Fe Opera's 2026 season features Puccini's Madama Butterfly, the story of a Japanese girl who sacrifices her heritage for the American dream only to find tragedy at the hands of an American naval officer. Mozart's The Magic Flute is a fantastical quest to save a princess full of enchanting characters and daring trials. Tchaikovsky's Eugene Onegin tells the story of unbridled passion, devastating heartbreak, and unspoken regret. A new production of Handel's Rodelinda presents a timeless tale of shadowy political intrigue and ultimately redemption. And the American premiere of Tobias Picker's Lili Elba, the true story of a Danish painter who became one of the first to undergo gender affirmation surgery nearly a century ago. Tickets are available at the opera's website, santafeopera.org, or 505-986-5900, Monday through Saturday, 9 a.m. to 5 p.m.
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Van Cliburn on the piano as we're rolling out of the 7 o'clock hour here on our Wednesday. 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All right, get yourself ready, get comfortable, grab your favorite beverage. Of course, coming up the 8 o'clock hour, and as always, first of our evening's Masterworks kicking off. I have music from Erwin Schulhoff, his Liberty or Freedom Symphony, the Symphony No. 6, Vladimir Valek and the Prague Radio Symphony Orchestra performing. So that's coming up. Of course, it's the first of our evening's Masterworks kicking off the 8 o'clock hour, so stay close. Right now, music from Fruccio Bosoni, the march from his Turandot Suite with Mikhail Gilin and the Cincinnati Symphony Orchestra, marching us right towards that first evening Masterwork. Stay with me.

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Coming up, Erwin Schulhoff's Freedom Symphony, first of our evening's masterworks, kicking off the 8 o'clock hour.

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1: Well, hey there. Welcome back to our Wednesday evening and this 8 o'clock hour. It's Weeknights with David. I'm your host, David Sinkis. Thanks for so much for being here, of course, sharing your time, enjoying this music. Just tuning in, your lucky time for the first of our evening's Masterworks. So I hope you're ready, you're comfortable, have your favorite beverage. We're going to enjoy the Symphony No. 6, known as the Freedom or Liberty Symphony from Erwin Schulhoff, Vladimir Valik, and the Prague Radio Symphony Orchestra performing for us here. Symphony No. 6, of course, Opus 132, known as the Freedom or Liberty Symphony, was orchestrated in 1941 during a period of severe political and personal distress. Prior to Schulhoff's imprisonment and death in 1942, Symphony reflects Schulhoff's embrace of communism and socialist realism, serving as a passionate cry for political freedom and defiance against fascism. So we're going to enjoy it. It is the Symphony No. 6, the Freedom or Liberty Symphony from Erwin Schulhoff. Vladimir Valik and the Prague Radio Symphony Orchestra performing as we are kicking off the 8 o'clock hour right now, the first of our evening's Masterworks.

Symphony number 6, the Freedom or Liberty Symphony from Erwin Schulhoff, Vladimir Volok, and the Prague Radio Symphony Orchestra, as we've kicked off the 8 o'clock hour here on our Wednesday, of course, with the first of our evening's masterworks. Coming up, 10 o'clock hour, Piotr Ilyich Tchaikovsky's Polish Symphony, Symphony number 3. That's the second of our evening's masterworks. 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We are your home for classical music in New Mexico. So let's keep it going. Music from Jean-Philippe Rameau, music from his Les Indigalons, Philippe Hervega, and the Orchestra of Chapelle Royale performing.

0: Music from Jean-Philippe Rameau's Les Indigalants, Philippe Hiraviga with the Orchestra of Chapelle Royale, rolling through the 8 o'clock hour here on this 22nd day of July. Our Wednesday, listener-supported, 95.5 KHFM Classical Public Radio. All right, some important messages for you. Stick around, enjoy these very quick messages here. And on the other side, we'll enjoy music from Rock Cordero. Stay with me.
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3: 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They're calling him Panama's finest composer, living from 1917 to 2008. This is Panamanian Rhapsody from 1988. He sort of used a 12-tone technique with folk elements from Panama here in his Rhapsody. Rachel Barton Pine on the violin.

Panamanian Rhapsody from Rock Cordero from 1988. Rachel Barton Pine Violin rolling through the 8 o'clock hour here on our Wednesday. 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
1: Well, hey there. Welcome back to our Wednesday evening and this 9 o'clock hour. It's Weeknights with David. I'm your host, of course, David Sinkus. Appreciate you being here with me, sharing your time, and enjoying this music. If something on your mind you want to reach out, you can reach me at david@khfm.org. All right, let's kick it off with music from E.T.A. Hoffmann, the Sinfonia from his Das Kreuz an der Ostsee, Johannes Goritzky with the new German Chamber Academy News performing.

The Sinfonia from E.T.A. Hoffman's Das Kreuz an der Ostsee, Johannes Gruetzky with the new German Chamber Academy Neues.

And opening night of Handel's Rodelinda or Picker's Lily Alba. 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All right, music now from Giovanni Battista Fontana. Fontana living a Baroque period of style, of course, living from 1589 to 1630. This is the sonata number 6 of 18 of this set, published in Venice in 1641. It is in G major. Romanesca performing.

0: Sonata number 6 from Giovanni Battista Fantana from 1641. Romanesca performing, rolling through our 9 o'clock hour here on this 22nd of July, our Wednesday. Listener supported, 95.5 KHFM, Classical Public Radio, your home for classical music in New Mexico. All right, a quick break. Stay right there. Coming up on the other side, music from Sergei Prokofiev. Stay with me.
1: 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I'm Kerry Frumkin. 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
4: 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This week, the season begins with Mozart's Flute Quartet in D major and Tchaikovsky's Piano Trio in A minor. Plus, 7-time Grammy Award-winning bassist and composer Edgar Meyer reunites with violinist Daniel Phillips and New York Philharmonic principal cellist Carter Bray for a work they premiered at the festival, Meyer's String Trio No. 1. Pianist George Lee and Ron Donk give solo recitals. Julian Bliss makes his festival debut in Stravinsky's 3 pieces for solo clarinet. And flutist Tara Helen O'Connor and violinist Ida Kavafian, Cho Liang Lin, and Dombey solo in concertos by Vivaldi. Plus, there's the return of our new lecture series, BAM, Insights on the Brain and Music. 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

piano in C major, opus 119. It is from 1949, sort of composition near sort of the end of his life here, three-movement piece, calling it a lyrical masterpiece. Evangeline Benedetti on the violin, with Peja Muzijevic on the piano.

0: Sonata for cello and piano in C major, opus 119 from Sergei Prokofiev from 1949. Evangeline Benedetti and the cello, of course, with Petya Musievic on the piano. Rolling through the 9 o'clock hour here on our Wednesday, listener supported, 95.5 KHFM Classical Public Radio. Coming up, Tchaikovsky's Polish Symphony, Symphony No. 3. It'll kick off the 10 o'clock hour, the second of our evening's masterworks, so stick around for that, of course. Right now, a few quick messages and then some music from Mauro Giuliani. The Grande Overture, opus 61, David Russell on the guitar. Stay right there.
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5: the story of a Japanese girl who sacrifices her heritage for the American dream only to find tragedy at the hands of an American naval officer. Mozart's The Magic Flute is a fantastical quest to save a princess full of enchanting characters and daring trials. Tchaikovsky's Eugene Onegin tells the story of unbridled passion, devastating heartbreak, and unspoken regret. A new production of Handel's Rodelinda presents a timeless tale of shadowy political intrigue and ultimately redemption. And the American premiere of Tobias Picker's Lili Elba, the true story of a Danish painter who became one of the first to undergo gender affirmation surgery nearly a century ago. Tickets are available at the opera's website, santafeopera.org, or 505-986-5900, Monday through Saturday, 9 a.m. to 5 p.m.
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All right, get yourself ready, get comfortable, refresh that beverage, get your favorite beverage, of course. 10 o'clock hour kicks off with the second of our evening's masterworks. I have the Symphony No. 3 in D major, the Polish from Piotr Ilyich Tchaikovsky, Claudio Abbado and the Chicago Symphony Orchestra performing. Second of our evening's masterworks coming right up. Stay close.

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1: Well, hey there. Welcome back to our Wednesday evening and this 10 o'clock hour. It's Weeknights with David. I'm your host, David Sinkus. Really appreciate you being here with me, of course, sharing your time, enjoying this music. Hope you're ready, you're comfortable, have your favorite beverage. It is time, of course, for the second of our evening's masterworks here on our Wednesday. I have for us the Symphony No. 3 in D major, the Polish Symphony from Piotr Ilyich Tchaikovsky. Claude Obado and the Chicago Symphony Orchestra performing. Chicago Symphony No. 3, Tchaikovsky's Symphony No. 3 in D major, written in 1875. He began it at Vladimir Shalovsky's estate on June 5th and finished on August 1st. Dedicated to Shalovsky, the work is unique in Tchaikovsky's symphonic opera. It's the only one of his seven symphonies in a major key, and it's the only one to contain five movements. Symphony was premiered in Moscow on November 19th of 1875, conducted by Nikolai Rubinstein. So let's enjoy it. It is, of course, the Symphony No. 3 in D major, the Polish Symphony from Piotr Ilyich Tchaikovsky. Claude Obado, Chicago Symphony Orchestra performing. The second of our evening's masterworks.

0: Symphony No. 3 in D major, the Polish Symphony from Piotr Ilyich Tchaikovsky. Claudio Abbado and the Chicago Symphony Orchestra performing as we kicked off the 10 o'clock hour on our Wednesday, of course, with the second of our evening's masterworks. You can, of course, hear your evening's masterworks each weeknight, Monday through Friday, in the 8 and 10 o'clock hours, right here and only here on Weeknights with David. 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All right, stay with me. Quick break. Some messages to enjoy here as we make our way to the other side. We pick it up. We'll enjoy music from Jesse Montgomery. Stay with me.
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0: Hi, music now from Jesse Montgomery. This is Peace from Jesse Montgomery from 2020. Jesse Montgomery wrote that this is sort of a piece about coming to terms with sadness. Anthony McGill on the clarinet with Gloria Chen on the piano.

Peace from Jesse Montgomery from 2020. Anthony McGill, clarinet, Gloria Shen, piano, rolling through the final minutes of the 10 o'clock hour here on our Wednesday. 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
1: Well, hey there, welcome back to our Wednesday evening and this final hour, our 11 o'clock hour. It's Weeknights with David. I'm your host, David Senkis. Really appreciate you being here with me, sharing your time, enjoying this music, of course. We are kicking off this final hour with music from Gabriel Fauré, the Violin Sonata number 1 in A Major from Gabriel Fauré. This is Opus 13 from 1876, premiered in 1872. Virtuosic writing, they say, for movement piece from Fauré. Joshua Bell on the violin with Jean-Yves Thibaudet on the piano.

0: Violin Sonata number 1 in A major from Gabriel Fauré from 1876. Opus 13, Joshua Bell Violin, Jean-Yves Thibaudet Piano, rolling through the final hour on this 22nd of July, our Wednesday. Listener supported, 95.5 KHFM, Classical Public Radio. Quick break, stay right there. Music from Franz Josef Haydn coming right up. Piano Sonata number 49 in C-sharp minor, Manuel Ax on the piano.
1: Love conquers all, or does it? Mozart's The Marriage of Figaro is a sharp-edged comedy that's simultaneously a battle of the sexes and the classes. I'm Lisa Flynn. We're at London's Royal Albert Hall for Mozart's comic masterpiece, The Marriage of Figaro. Riccardo Minazzi leads the cast and the orchestra of the Age of Enlightenment. I hope you'll be listening.
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0: Piano Sonata number 49 in C sharp minor from Franz Joseph Haydn. Classical period and style from Haydn, living from 1732 to 1809. A three movement sonata, somewhere from 1770 to 1775, composed. Manuel Ax on the piano here as we're making our way through the final minutes of our final hour here on our Wednesday, making our way towards the week. But here, listener supported, 95.5 KHFM Classical Public Radio. Quick break. Stay right there. Music from Jean-Baptiste Loyer. Coming up right after the break, the Largo from the Sonata in B Minor, Eroica Trio performing.
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the Largo from Jean-Baptiste Lullier's Sonata in B Minor. 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You've been listening to Weeknights with David. I'm your host, David Zinkus. Really appreciate you being here with me, of course, sharing your time, enjoying this music. We'll continue our week tomorrow evening on our Thursday from 7 to midnight with our evening's Masterworks in the 8 and 10 o'clock hour, so join me then. You can stay right there. Peter Vandegraaff takes you into your overnight, and as I always say, start your day off right, 6 a.m. Weekday mornings with Tanya Cole. Don't miss it. Stay safe, stay healthy, stay listening. Have a great night and a better tomorrow.

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1: I thought it might be nice to hear some music of Antonin Dvorak. I'm Peter Van de Graaff. Let's begin with a rarely heard work of his, one of his legends for orchestra. Here's the fourth of the eights, and the Halle Orchestra is led by Sir John Barbarolli.

the Halle Orchestra under the baton of Sir John Barbarolli, bringing us there the fourth of the eight legends, originally for piano four hands, but also orchestrated by composer Antonín Dvořák. Good to have you along. Some American music later on, including the second violin concerto by Walter Piston. And we have right now a fantasy drawn from the best-known opera by far by Antonín Dvořák called Rusalka, about a water sprite that falls in love with a human. Here's the Pittsburgh Symphony, Manfred Honeck conducting, and he also arranged this music from Dvořák's opera.

Manfred Honeck conducted the Pittsburgh Symphony in his own arrangement of a fantasy drawn from the opera by Antonín Dvořák called Rusalka. This is Daniel Barenboim and a song without words of Felix Mendelssohn.

Song Without Words, Opus 85, Number 5, by Felix Mendelssohn with Daniel Barenboim. Here is a Song Without Words by American composer Charles Brown. Rachel Barton Pine, violin, Matthew Hagel, piano.

was A Song Without Words. And it was Rachel Barton Pine who played violin, Matthew Hagel, piano. Some more music for violin by another American composer. This is by Walter Piston. He wrote this in 1959, 1960 for Josef Fuchs violin. It had its premiere with the Boston Symphony in 1960. And it is the Violin Concerto No. 2. If you haven't heard this, I'm glad you have the opportunity right now. It's a wonderful piece, I think. James Buswell is the violinist, Ukraine National Symphony, Theodore Kuchar conducting, and Walter Piston's second concerto.

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Another American composer, Charles Ives, wrote this song, I Traveled Among Unknown Men, sung by William Sharp.

0: That was a song by Charles Ives with William Sharp and Stephen Blyer performing.
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0: My name is Peter Van de Graaff. Here is your host, and I have a couple of keyboard concertos for you. One for organ and orchestra by Joseph Haydn, one for piano and orchestra by Felix Mendelssohn. And a couple of English pieces right now. Before we get to the introduction, an allegro by Elgar for strings, conducted, by the way, by another great English composer. Here is something by Edgar Bainton, who specialized in writing sacred works, including this, "And I Saw a New Heaven," sung by the 16, conducted by Harry Christophers.

and I saw a new hymn by Edgar Bainton, English composer. And that was a performance by The 16, and Harry Christophers was the conductor. One great English composer conducting music of another. Here is Benjamin Britten leading the English Chamber Orchestra strings in this music of Sir Edward Elgar, The Introduction and Allegro.

the strings of the English Chamber Orchestra under the baton of Benjamin Britten, and music of Sir Edward Elgar, the introduction and allegro. Here is a piano piece in A minor by Fanny Mendelssohn.

was Untraut Speidel, played that piano piece in A minor by Fanny Mendelssohn. Here's a real discovery for you. Felix Mendelssohn famously wrote two piano concertos, right? Well, we're going to hear his third piano concerto. He sketched it out extensively, and Marcello Bufalini took those sketches, reconstructed this piece, which was written quite late in Mendelssohn's career. 1842, 1844. Here is Roberto Proceda with the Leipzig Gewandhaus Orchestra, Ricardo Chailly conducting, and the third piano concerto by Mendelssohn.

performance by Roberto Proceda and the Leipzig Gewandhaus Orchestra, conducted by Ricardo Chailly. That was a reconstruction of sketches made by Felix Mendelssohn, intending to turn that into a piano concerto, which was done by a musicologist Marcello Bufalini, and now known as the Piano Concerto No. 3. Here's another keyboard concerto now. It's by Joseph Haydn, who wrote, prolifically in every form, but he wrote a number of organ concertos, which are rarely heard. Here's one in C major, Anton Holzapfel, with a Dolce Risonata Ensemble led by Florian Wieninger.

Anton Holzapfel playing the organ with the ensemble Dolce Risonata and that concerto in C major by Joseph Haydn. Here is Lynell Rogg performing a bit of music on the organ by Bach. It's a chorale melody setting.

0: Chorale Melody set by Bach.
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0: We will hear two of the Four Seasons of Buenos Aires by Astor Piazzolla. First, Summer.

Daniel Barenboim and friends, including bandoneon player, that's that accordion-like instrument as part of the instrumentation there, Rodolfo Mederos. And that is Summer from the Four Seasons of Buenos Aires by Astor Piazzolla. I hope you'll stay with me. We're going to hear one of the symphonies by a late Romantic Austrian composer who studied with, was very close to Gustav Mahler. Anton Zemlinsky is his name. Right now, this is from the Four Seasons of Buenos Aires by Astor Piazzolla, and it is Autumn.

Daniel Barenboim, the pianist, appropriate because he was Argentinian-born, and that is very Argentinian music by Astor Piazzolla, one of the four seasons of Buenos Aires, and that was the season autumn. Lots of tangos in the music of Astor Piazzolla. Here's another example of that, as this is a tango for a solo flute played by Patrick Galois.

The Tango Etude No. 5 of the 6 by Astor Piazzolla, played by Patrick Gallois, flute. We come now to a late romantic work from an Austrian-born composer who actually moved to the United States as the Nazis came in to Vienna. His name is Alexander or Anton Zemlinsky. Zemlinsky, and in 1899 he wrote this. It's known as his Symphony No. 2 in B-flat. James Conlon conducts here the Gürzenich Orchestra.

Symphony No. 2 in B-flat, music dating from 1899 by the late Romantic Austrian composer Alexander von Zemlinsky. That was the Gürzenich Orchestra, conducted by James Conlon. Zemlinsky was very prolific at writing songs and wrote some wonderful ones, including this one, Little Blue Star, Blaues Sternlein. Chen Reis sings it with the Jewish Chamber Orchestra of Munich, conducted by Daniel Grossmann.

0: Hen Rice soprano, and The Little Blue Star, one of the six waltz songs by Alexander von Zemlinsky.
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0: Invite you along as we listen to a symphony by Mozart, an early symphony of his, in a period instrument performance in just a few minutes. This is from a disc called Uncommon Encores. Dimitri Paperno was the pianist, and one of the encores that he often played is the second movement of Mozart's Piano Sonata No. 10 in C, Kirchhoff 330. Here it is.

second movement of the piano sonata number 10 in C, one of the encores often played by pianist Dmitri Paperno, who recorded it there, music by Mozart. Peter Van de Graaff is my name, and before we get to some rhapsodies for violin and orchestra, here is a performance by the Academy of Ancient Music, Christopher Hogwood conductor. They did the unusual thing of recording all of Mozart's symphonies, not just the 41 numbered ones, but all the unnumbered ones. There are several of those as well. And here is the symphony number. This happens to be 19, numbered. It's the symphony number 19 in E-flat, Kochel 132 of Mozart.

Christopher Hogwood leading the Academy of Ancient Music in the Symphony No. 19, some rarely heard music by Mozart. And we'll follow that symphony with a sinfonia, a little symphony, which is actually just for keyboard. Tone Koopman plays this music of Bach.

Dawn Coltmon at the harpsichord, bringing us the 12th of the three-part sinfonias. There are 15 in all, music of Johann Sebastian Bach. This may be a discovery for you. He certainly was for me when this recording came out. It's music of Ignaz Wachhalter, a Polish-German violinist composer born in 1881. This is his Rhapsody for violin and orchestra.

Irmina Trinko's violin and the Royal Philharmonic, led by Alexander Walker, and music by the German-Polish composer-violinist Ignaz Waghalter. I'll spell his last name for you, W-A-G-H-A-L-T-E-R, Hitsity. Here's another rhapsody for violin and orchestra by Béla Bartók. He wrote two such pieces. They're also known in their versions for violin and piano. Here's the first of those two rhapsodies with Gil Shaham and the Chicago Symphony, led by Pierre Boulez.

structure of that piece, a very typical Hungarian structure of slow followed by fast. That is the Rhapsody number 1, the first of the two rhapsodies for violin by Béla Bartók. Performance by Gil Shaham and the Chicago Symphony, conducted by Pierre Boulez. Here's music by a French harpist composer named Bernard Alguès. Barbara Mahler and Delaine Fedson perform.

0: It's music by Bernard Andres Algues.
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0: Thank you so much for tuning in. I'm Peter Van de Graaff, here to keep you company with music by Haydn in just a few minutes, and then by the Estonian composer Eduard Tubin. We'll be listening to his third symphony as the featured work. Right now, a little serenade for violin and orchestra by a Czech composer who was a pupil of Antonín Dvořák. His name is Oskar Nedbal. He focused on writing lighter music throughout his life. And this is Douglas Bostock to conduct.

Vladislav Linetsky, violin, the Carlsbad Symphony. Douglas Bostock was the conductor. And that's some lighter music by Oskar Nedval, a Czech composer, the early 20th century, his Serenade. I do invite your company as we're going to listen to Eduard Tubin's Third Symphony. He's an Estonian composer, and this music dates from 1940 that we will hear. But first, Haydn. And a piano trio in G. It's number 25. It has a subtitle with it, the Gypsy Trio, because the last movement is gypsy-inspired. Here is the Vienna Piano Trio.

because of that finale. That is known as the Gypsy Trio. Piano Trio in G, number 25 by Joseph Haydn, and a performance by the Vienna Piano Trio. Hope you enjoyed that music. Hope you'll stay tuned as well. We have a symphony from 1940 by the Estonian composer Eduard Tubin in just a moment or two. First, something from that same region of the world, Lithuania. This is by Mykolajus Čiurlionis. It's a prelude played by Rokas Zubovas.

music by the Lithuanian late Romantic composer Mykolajus Čiurlionis. That was Rokas Zubovas performing a prelude in A minor. To Estonia we go for a work written in 1940 to 1942. Now, we have to remember that the Nazis had taken over Estonia, then the Russians had come in, and Estonia had been no longer independent for quite some time. And there's an underlying current of that oppression in this symphony, although it's not explicitly stated anywhere by the composer, nor is the work given a subtitle. But a work which is greatly appreciated in Estonia. Third Symphony by Eduard Tubin. The Swedish Radio Symphony is conducted by Nima Järvi.

Neeme Järvi led the Swedish Radio Symphony Orchestra in music by the Estonian composer Eduard Tubin. That is the Symphony No. 3. Music written between 1940 and 1942, pivotal years for the world and also for Estonia under Nazi domination and then Soviet domination. And the music essentially a plea for independence. Little piece now from the French Baroque, 18th century. The composer is Joseph Nicolas Pancroise Royer, and this is called The Sailors, Les Matelots.

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1: A couple of pieces from the Baroque for you, both performed by Masko Virtuosi and Vladimir Spivakov. First from the Orchestral Suite No. 3 of Bach, the Aria.

The aria or air from the third orchestral suite by Johann Sebastian Bach. Vladimir Spivakov with Moscow Virtuosi. This is Peter Van de Graaff. We have a couple of violin concertos to hear right now and some comedy overtures from England later on. This is a very interesting recording. It is of what is probably the most substantial in length and content of all of the hundreds and hundreds of concertos for violin and orchestra by Antonio Vivaldi. It's a violin concerto in E minor. There's no subtitle attached to this. Vladimir Spivakov is the violinist with the Moscow Virtuosi and this full-length, really, concerto by Vivaldi.

I think that's the most substantial violin concerto that Vivaldi ever composed. It was an E minor concerto, Riam Catalog 278, no subtitle attached to it. Moscow Virtuosi, directed by Vladimir Spivakov. Another violin concerto now, this one in C major, and it's by Dmitri Khabarevsky. Dates from 1948, so a very different sound to what we have here, but immediately appealing, I think you'll agree. Gil Shaham Violin, Russian National Orchestra, Mikhail Pletnyov, the conductor.

Some music by the Russian composer Dmitry Kabalevsky. He wrote a lot of music for children. If you played piano as a child, chances are you came across some of his piano pieces for children. That was written in 1948 and was premiered by an 18-year-old violinist. Igor Bezrodny was his name. The recording we just heard of that C major violin concerto by Kabalevsky was with Gil Shaham, the Russian National Orchestra. The conductor was Mikhail Pletnyov. This was written for the Moscow Children's Theater by Dmitry Kabalevsky. It's from The Comedians, and it leads us into some comic music. But here is Sir Charles Grose and the Philharmonia Orchestra.

Charles Groves in the Philharmonia with a gavotte from the music for The Comedians, written for Moscow Children's Theater by Dmitry Kavalevsky. We're going to hear a couple of comic overtures now by two British composers. We first have this by Havergal Brian. He lived a long life, 1876 to 1972, was 96 years old when he died. And he wrote throughout his career three works which he called comedy overtures. They're not overtures to anything, just concert overtures. This is from 1962 now. He was 86 when he wrote this, thus. And it's based on a popular song sometimes known as the Miller of the Dee or Miller of Dee. Here is this comedy overture, The Jolly Miller by Havergal Brian with the BBC Scottish Symphony Orchestra. Lionel Friend is our conductor.

a concert overture by a man who's best known for his dozens of symphonies. His name is Havergal Brian, a British composer, born in 1876. That's based on the Miller of Dee, an old English tune. It's called the Jolly Miller Overture, or a comedy overture. BBC Scottish Symphony, directed by Lionel Friend. Here's another British comedy overture, again, not written for any particular piece, but just a concert overture. It was written for Sir Hamilton Hardy, who was famous as a composer, but also as a conductor. Written by Arnold Bax, 1930 music here. And it's a depiction of some English version of the prankster, the German prankster Till Eulenspiegel, with his adventures. It's the Overture to a Picaresque Comedy by Arnold Bax, Royal Scottish National Orchestra, led by David Lloyd-Jones.

That's a work of Sir Arnold Bax, written in 1930. He called that Overture to a Picaresque Comedy. It's been called the English equivalent of Richard Strauss's Till Eulenspiegel. Royal Scottish National Orchestra, David Lloyd-Jones.

Good morning. I am Tanya Cole. It is Thursday. 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Coming up in the first half hour this morning, we will hear a Bach cantata. We are starting with Mozart, actually, a rare thing. It's the Andante, the second movement from his violin sonata in B-flat major. And the violinist is Pinchas Zukerman with Mark Nykrug on piano. And today is the 23rd day of July.

0: Music of Mozart, the sixth movement from his violin sonata in B-flat major. And it was performed there by pianist Mark Nykroog with violinist Pinchas Zukerman. 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I'm Tanya Cole, and it is July 23rd, 2026. The Morning Birds are brought to you by Wild Birds Unlimited, helping you enjoy the symphony of birdsong in your backyard with high-fat and calcium-enriched food for the spring and summer nesting season. 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
2: Today starts sunny with increasing afternoon clouds. There's a chance for spot showers and isolated storms. 95 Albuquerque, 87 Santa Fe. Tonight, a stirring storm is possible, then decreasing clouds. 70 in Albuquerque, 63 in Santa Fe. On Friday, we stay hot and dry with record challenging temps. Stay safe out there. 98 Albuquerque, 89 Santa Fe. I'm KOAT 7 meteorologist Olga Breeze with your KOAT Action 7 News forecast for Classical 95.5 KHFM.

That was Homesickness from Edvard Grieg's lyric pieces, Opus 57, number 6. And the pianist was Andrei Gavrilov. I imagine that's something that many of us have experienced at some time in our lives, homesickness. It's always good to come home. I'm Tanya Cole, and there is some big news happening here at KHFM. Starting in August, Amy O'Brien moves to weekdays as your new midday host, Monday through Friday. And Kathleen Rich plays the soundtrack of your weekends on Saturday.

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1: 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I'm Lisa Simeone.
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4: 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Plus, seven-time Grammy Award-winning bassist and composer Edgar Meyer reunites with violinist Daniel Phillips and New York Philharmonic principal cellist Carter Bray for a work they premiered at the festival, Meyer's String Trio No. 1. Pianist George Lee and Ron Donk give solo recitals. Julian Bliss makes his festival debut in Stravinsky's Three Pieces for Solo Clarinet. And flutist Tara Helen O'Connor and violinist Ida Kavafian, Cho Liang Lin, and Dombey solo in concertos by Vivaldi. Plus, there's the return of our new lecture series, BAM, Insights on the Brain and Music. 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

That was simply called Prelude by Gerald Finzi. William Botton conducted the English String Orchestra. And I'm Tanya Cole. I'm your host this morning. And I realize, you know, I just announced that essentially Amy O'Brien and Kathleen Rich are kind of switching roles in a way. And I realize I'm going to have to train myself up about that, about announcing who is next. I have to practice for that so I don't mess it up. I have a little time. It's not until August. Here's that Bach cantata I was talking about. It is number 214, specifically marked secular. And it is sung by Collegium Vocale Ghent, led by Philippe Herrega.

0: Philippe Herreger conducted Collegium Vocaligent for that cantata by Johann Sebastian Bach. It was number 214 and specifically a secular cantata. And I'm Tanya Cole here with you at your home for classical music in New Mexico. Good morning. It is 95.5 KHFM. Here's the weather forecast from KOAT.
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2: Today starts sunny with increasing afternoon clouds. There's a chance for spot showers and isolated storms. 95 Albuquerque, 87 Santa Fe. Tonight, a stirring storm is possible, then decreasing clouds. 70 in Albuquerque, 63 in Santa Fe. On Friday, we stay hot and dry with record challenging temps. Stay safe out there. 98 Albuquerque, 89 Santa Fe. I'm KOAT 7 meteorologist Olga Breeze with your KOAT Action 7 News forecast for Classical 95.5 KHFM.
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The violin playing of Rachel Barton Pine. That was an Allemande from Suite No. 2 in A major by Johann Paul von Westhoff.

That one called Scherzino Mexicano, and that was John Williams on guitar, was written by Manuel Maria Ponce. And thanks so much to everyone who tuned in this past Saturday and everyone here in the live studio audience for once again making KHFM's 10 at 10 series such a hit. Amy O'Brien hosted, and we all enjoyed romantic German repertoire with pianist Natasha Sojanowska, soprano Katie Dukes Walker, and Michael Walker on horn. 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
1: 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Well, good morning. It's Thursday. This is Listener Support at 95.5 KHFM. I'm your host, Tanya Cole, and a lovely sunrise this morning here in Albuquerque. You know, those like fluffy, I don't know, surreal looking clouds, lots of pinks and peachy rose colors. It was like a Maxfield Parrish painting. Very nice. Our skies here are hard to beat, I think. I hope it was a nice sunrise wherever you are, or maybe you got to catch the one here in Albuquerque. This hour, we will hear music from another Bach family member to begin. But first, let's hear the weather forecast from Olga Breeze.
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2: Today starts sunny with increasing afternoon clouds. There's a chance for spot showers and isolated storms. 95 Albuquerque, 87 Santa Fe. Tonight, a stirring storm is possible, then decreasing clouds. 70 in Albuquerque, 63 in Santa Fe. On Friday, we stay hot and dry with record challenging temps. Stay safe out there. 98 Albuquerque, 89 Santa Fe. I'm KOAT 7 meteorologist Olga Breeze with your KOAT Action 7 News forecast for Classical 95.5 KHFM.
1: And now music from C.P.E. Bach, the second surviving son, fifth child of Johann Sebastian Bach. It is a flute concerto in A major. The flutist is Jean-Pierre Rampal. Janosz Rola leads the Franz Liszt Chamber Orchestra.

You just heard a flute concerto in A major written by C.P.E. Bach, performed by the Franz Liszt Chamber Orchestra with flutist Jean-Pierre Rampal, conducted by Janosch Rollin. And I'm Tanya Cole. I am here with you at your home for classical music in New Mexico. 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

0: 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Coming up, Andante and Variations by Robert Schumann.
1: I'm Deborah Lou Harder for The Met. 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The 2026 Lafont Grand Finals Concert on the Robert K. Johnson Foundation Metropolitan Opera International Radio Network.
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3: the Santa Fe Opera. The Santa Fe Opera's 2026 season features Puccini's Madama Butterfly, the story of a Japanese girl who sacrifices her heritage for the American dream only to find tragedy at the hands of an American naval officer. Mozart's The Magic Flute is a fantastical quest to save a princess full of enchanting characters and daring trials. Tchaikovsky's Eugene Onegin tells the story of unbridled passion, devastating heartbreak, and unspoken regret. A new production of Handel's Rodelinda presents a timeless tale of shadowy political intrigue and ultimately redemption. And the American premiere of Tobias Picker's Lili Elba, the true story of a Danish painter who became one of the first to undergo gender affirmation surgery nearly a century ago. Tickets are available at the opera's website, santafeopera.org, or 505-986-5900, Monday through Saturday, 9 a.m. to 5 p.m.
4: 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I am the president of the Placidus Artist Series, and this is KHFM, Classical Public Radio.

0: Andante and Variations, written by Robert Schumann, who wrote of the Variations to a friend, quote, "Their mood is very elegiac, and I think I must have been very melancholy when I wrote them," end quote, which was in 1843, written for two pianos, horn, and two cellos, later published for two pianos alone. We heard the former version and the two cellos played by Natalia Gutman and Misha Maisky, the two pianos, Martha Argerich and Alexandra Rabinovich, and the horn by Marie-Louisa Neunecker. And I'm Tanya Cole. Thanks for joining me this morning. It's 95.5 KHFM. Let's hear the weather forecast now from KOAT.
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2: Today starts sunny with increasing afternoon clouds. There's a chance for spot showers and isolated storms. 95 Albuquerque, 87 Santa Fe. Tonight, a stirring storm is possible, then decreasing clouds. 70 in Albuquerque, 63 in Santa Fe. On Friday, we stay hot and dry with record challenging temps. Stay safe out there. 98 Albuquerque, 89 Santa Fe. I'm KOAT 7 meteorologist Olga Breeze with your KOAT Action 7 News forecast for Classical 95.5 KHFM.
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3: Yat eh. I'm Renata Yazzie, Diné musicologist, pianist, and host of American Classical Voices. 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

The King's Noise playing William Braid's Canzone number 14 and Galliard number 14. And I'm Tanya Cole, and this is 95.5 KHFM. We do have a treat after the morning Mozart next hour, and that is a visit from the director of marketing of the Santa Fe Opera, Dolores McElroy. She will share about a special event coming up this weekend in Santa Fe, so please stay tuned for that.

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1: Hey, I'm Tanya Cole. Thanks for being here. Good morning. Turn Up the Opera is back for this year. 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
2: Today starts sunny with increasing afternoon clouds. There's a chance for spot showers and isolated storms. 95 Albuquerque, 87 Santa Fe. Tonight, a stirring storm is possible, then decreasing clouds. 70 in Albuquerque, 63 in Santa Fe. On Friday, we stay hot and dry with record challenging temps. Stay safe out there. 98 Albuquerque, 89 Santa Fe. I'm KOAT 7 meteorologist Olga Breeze with your KOAT Action 7 News forecast for Classical 95.5 KHFM.
1: This morning's Mozart is a piano sonata, and that was one of his last that he would write before he died at the young age of 35 years old. And it was not published until about 5 years after his death in the year 1796. And the publication was one for piano and violin, so it actually that the violin part was added and perhaps not even written by Mozart. When he composed it, it was for solo piano. And a number of musical school examination boards have used all or some of these movements of this particular work as exam pieces. We hear the solo piano version. It's Piano Sonata number 17 in B-flat major, Kochel number 570, and Martha Argerich plays piano. Here is your morning Mozart.

0: pianist Alicia de la Rocha performing Piano Sonata number 17 in B flat major, Kreutzschall number 570. That was your morning Mozart. I'm your morning host. I'm Tanya Cole, and this is 95.5 KHFM. And it is opera season here in New Mexico at the Santa Fe Opera. And the last opera to open the season is Lili Elba on August the 1st. That is not this Saturday, but next. And there is a special event, though, this weekend in celebration of this U.S. premiere of this opera. And Dolores McElroy, Director of Marketing of the Santa Fe Opera, joins us in just a few minutes and will share with us about that. So please stay with us.
1: Three masterpieces are in store as we head to Munich's Hercules Hall, home of the Bavarian Radio Symphony Orchestra and Chorus. We'll hear Wagner's Tannhäuser Overture, Strauss's tone poem, Death and Transfiguration, and Mozart's poignant Requiem. I'm Jan Weller. I hope you'll be listening.
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4: 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This week, the season with Mozart's Flute Quartet in D major and Tchaikovsky's Piano Trio in A minor. Plus, seven-time Grammy Award-winning bassist and composer Edgar Meyer reunites with violinist Daniel Phillips and New York Philharmonic principal cellist Carter Bray for a work they premiered at the festival, Meyer's String Trio No. 1. Pianist George Lee and Ron Donk give solo recitals. Julian Bliss makes his festival debut in Stravinsky's Three Pieces for Solo Clarinet. And flutist Tara Helen O'Connor and violinist Ida Kabafian, Cho Liang Lin, and Dombey solo in concertos by Vivaldi. Plus, there's the return of our new lecture series, BAM, Insights on the Brain and Music. Tickets and information at 505-982-1890 or santafechambermusic.org. 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
0: The Santa Fe Opera season is in full swing and will culminate this year with the U.S. premiere of Lili Elba, a two-act opera based on the true story of Lili Elba, one of the first to undergo gender affirmation surgery in the early 20th century with the support of her wife, artist Gerda Fegner. The music is by Grammy-winning composer Tobias Picker and the libretto by Ariet Lev Stolman. And Lili Elba presents a deeply human story set in the 1920s and 30s in Copenhagen, Paris, and Dresden, and is the first full-scale opera about a transgender protagonist written for a transgender singer, Lucia Lucas. Paired with the premiere of this groundbreaking opera, the Santa Fe Opera offers up transformative voices, a series of conversations, film screenings, and performances exploring identity, history, artistry, and representation. And this series culminates in an all-day symposium presented at the Lenzic Performing Arts Center that is open to all. Well, head of marketing at the Santa Fe Opera, Dolores McElroy, is here to talk about this event. Welcome, Dolores.
6: Thank you for having me.
0: This opera premieres on Saturday, August the 1st, and the timing is just right for the symposium. Can you tell me more about it?
6: Yeah, absolutely. Our symposium is called Lili Elba, Art, Life, and Opera, and it's on Sunday, July 26th, starting at 10 a.m. if you want to get there for the very first thing, and going all the way through 3:30 p.m. I can do a quick breakdown of what's going on that day. We start with a little crash course in something that sounds very fancy and intimidating, but is actually going to be really fun and down to earth, called Transgender Cultural Fluency. That's a short 30-minute presentation given by our friend Adrian Lawyer at the Transgender Resource Center of New Mexico. And it's just about the trans community, preferred terms, and kind of like where they come from. It is the opposite of intimidating. It's meant to be very inclusive and to speak to folks who are interested in learning about others, including trans people, but don't have a like master's degree in gender studies and just want some basic terms and a little bit of history to work with. So that's from 10 to 10:30. Then there's a little break. And at 11 a.m., we've got the main event, which is a panel with our creative team.

0: composer Tobias Picker, librettist Aria Lev Stolman, stage director James Robinson, set designer Alan Moyer. Wait till you see these sets. They're so beautiful. And musical performances by our singers Lucia Lucas, who stars as Lily Elba, and Silvia De Ramo, who sings Gerda Wegener, her wife. So two beautiful voices to sing for us. And that panel with the creative team lasts from 11 a.m. to 1 p.m. Then there's a one-hour break for lunch from 1 to 2. And from 2 to 3:30, we've got some wonderful scholars talking about Lily Elba. Pamela Cahy from Loyola University in Chicago, who actually edited Lily Elba's autobiography, a sort of nice annotated edition of A Man into Woman. And she's going to talk about Lily Elba's life and the writing of the autobiography, which in many ways made her very famous. And then we've got Kirsten Ringelberg, who's an art historian from Elon University in North Carolina, who's going to talk about the paintings of Lily Elba and Gerda Wegener. Lily, most well known for her landscape paintings, and Gerda, her wife, was a portraitist who actually painted Lily a whole bunch. So we're going to hear about their paintings and what we can learn about them through their art. And finally, we wrap up with the fabulous Sasha Geffen, author of Glitter Up the Dark, How Pop Music Broke the Binary. And Sasha's actually going to talk about the gender fluidity of the operatic voice and the operatic stage historically as a staging ground for gender identity and how it's always been extremely rich and complex, that history. So that's what you can expect at the Lensic. And that wraps up at 3:30 on Sunday, July 26th.
1: Wow, that sounds like a big, diverse group of people with a lot of insights. And I know there is no ticket necessary, but I understand the ideal is for folks who would like to attend to register. And I'm wondering, where can people register?
0: At santafeopera.org, you can go to our calendar, click on July 26th, and that will lead you to the event. Or if you see any of our posters or advertisements, there'll be a QR code that'll take you to registration. That always helps us just know how many people do we bring to help keep everyone comfortable at the Lensic. So it's true that no tickets are necessary, but we would love for people to register. That said, please don't feel like if you didn't register ahead of time that you can't come. Please do come. We want you to come anyway. So come right in on July 26th, no matter what.
1: Well, thanks so much to Dolores McElroy, who is the marketing director at the Santa Fe Opera, and helped organize all these events around Lily Elba, which features baritone and former apprentice singer Lucia Lucas, who brings lived experience and artistry to the dual role of dramaturg and title character. And Lily Elba also features former apprentice singer Silvia De Ramo, who plays Gerda Wegener, the artist and Elba's wife. The opera itself premieres at the Santa Fe Opera on Saturday, August 1st. As part of Transformative Voices, in conjunction with Lily Elba, there's an all-day symposium at the Lensic Performing Arts Center on Sunday, July 26th, that's open to all, as well as other events leading up to that. Information and registration at santafeopera.org. Thank you again, Dolores.
0: Thank you.
1: So there is an extended interview, a version, rather, of that interview with Dolores that will be posted on our website by the time I'm done here this morning at 10 a.m. She talks a bit more about some of the events leading up to the symposium at the Lensic, one of which may well be this evening. So you can find that information at khfm.org. Just scroll down to the big microphone and you'll find a button there that reads Listen Now. And again, that's after 10 a.m. this morning. And right now we'll listen to music by the composer of Lily Elba, Tobias Picker. This is from another of his operas called Emmeline, and it's a letter aria, and it's a world premiere and live recording with the Santa Fe Opera from 30 years ago, almost to the day on July 27th of 1996, features soprano Patricia Raisette with Victor Ledbetter, baritone, and George Monahan leading the Santa Fe Opera Orchestra.

You just heard Victor Ledbetter, baritone, with Patricia Rosette, soprano, perform at the Santa Fe Opera Orchestra. The letter aria, or a letter aria, from Emmeline by Tobias Picker, recorded 30 years ago. And the conductor was George Monahan. And I'm Tanya Cole. And next is a double concerto in A minor. It's the second movement, marked Andante by Johannes Brahms. And Joshua Bell plays violin as well as conducts with Stephen Isserles on cello, the Academy of St. Martin in the Fields.

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1: Today starts sunny with increasing afternoon clouds. There's a chance for spot showers and isolated storms. 95 Albuquerque, 87 Santa Fe. Tonight, a stirring storm is possible, then decreasing clouds. 70 in Albuquerque, 63 in Santa Fe. On Friday, we stay hot and dry with record challenging temps. Stay safe out there. 98 Albuquerque, 89 Santa Fe. I'm KOAT 7 meteorologist Olga Breeze with your KOAT Action 7 news forecast for Classical 95.5 KHFM.
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5: Cellist Rafaela Gromis was looking for new music to play when she got an email from a stranger completely out of the blue asking her to consider a piece his grandmother had written around 1930, a long-forgotten concerto. That story and the cello concerto by Maria Hertz on the next performance today from 8 p.m. Weekday mornings from 9 to 11 here on 95.5 KHFM, your home for classical music in New Mexico.

That was the first movement from a sonata in B flat minor for cello and piano, written by Ernst von Dohnanyi, and the cello player was Maria Kliegel with Yeno Yando on piano. Thanks so much to everyone who tuned in this past Saturday and everyone here in the live studio audience for once again making KHFM's 10 at 10 series such a hit. Amy O'Brien hosted, as we all enjoyed romantic German repertoire with pianist Natasha Stoyanowska, soprano Katie Dukes-Walker, and Michael Walker on horn. 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

A Serenade, performed by Annabelle Montesinos, by French guitarist and composer Napoleon Coste. And I am Tanya Cole. It's 95.5 KHFM. 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
1: You've probably heard of Morse code. Each letter of the alphabet turns into a few dots and dashes. The word Sphinx sounds like this in Morse code. What does that rhythm sound like played by violins? S-P-H-I-N-X. From APM, American Public Media, this is Performance Today. I'm Valerie Kaler. American composer Valerie Coleman is a big fan of the ensemble called Sphinx Virtuosi. She put their name in this music in Morse code. Valerie Coleman's music for the Sphinx Virtuosi coming up in concert later in this hour of PT. Classical music is meant to be played and heard in concert. I'm Valerie Kaler. Today's concert scene is bursting with creativity, vitality, and talent. 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
4: 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This week, the season begins with Mozart's Flute Quartet in D major and Tchaikovsky's Piano Trio in A minor. Plus, 7-time Grammy Award-winning bassist and composer Edgar Meyer reunites with violinist Daniel Phillips and New York Philharmonic principal cellist Carter Bray for a work they premiered at the festival, Meyer's String Trio No. 1. Pianist George Lee and Ron Donk give solo recitals. Julian Bliss makes his festival debut in Stravinsky's 3 pieces for solo clarinet. And flutist Tara Helen O'Connor and violinist Ida Kabafian, Cho Liang Lin, and Dombey solo in concertos by Vivaldi. Plus, there's the return of our new lecture series, BAM, Insights on the Brain and Music. 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
6: Hi there, I am Tanya Cole. It's 95.5 KHFM, and we have some big news here. 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And Kathleen Rich plays the soundtrack of your weekends on Saturday afternoons and Sunday mornings with The Sacred Hours. So come celebrate with Amy and Kathleen at Susan's Fine Wine and Spirits in Santa Fe on Thursday afternoon, July 30th from 3 to 5 p.m. Stop by for happy hour and congratulate them on their new roles. The voices and music you know and love with new times right here on KHFM. And speaking of time, it is time for Performance Today with Valerie Kaler.

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This is Performance Today. I'm Valerie Kaler. Glad to have you along for today's musical adventures and discoveries. Cellist Rafaela Gromis is dedicated to uplifting the music of overlooked female composers. A few years ago, she was compiling music for her second album, searching for those lesser-known gems, intentionally seeking out larger pieces by women. But she felt like she was missing something. Then, out of nowhere, she got an email with the subject line, Cello Concerto by My Grandmother, Maria Hertz. Albert Hertz had heard a radio show about an album featuring Gromis, focused on female composers, and he thought she might be interested in playing his grandmother's concerto. It had never been premiered because Maria Hertz wrote it under the Nazi occupation, when works by Jewish composers were forbidden. The concerto had been sitting in a box, forgotten, for almost 90 years. Rafaela Gromis took one look and felt that Hertz's concerto was exactly what she was looking for, and she's been integral in bringing it back to the concert hall. I'll share more about Maria Hertz after we hear her music. This is her cello concerto, written around 1930. Rafaela Gromis playing solo cello with Neil Venditti conducting the Essen Philharmonic Orchestra in Essen, Germany.

a cello concerto written around 1930 under a pseudonym, Albert Maria Hertz. It was really written by Maria Hertz. She added the Albert, her late husband's name, in the hopes that her work would not be dismissed due to her gender. Unfortunately, her work was banned due to her Jewishness. Many of her manuscripts were seized. She had to flee, and she stopped composing altogether in 1933. She'd written 30 works. Hertz's music has been rediscovered in the past decade and is finally getting some attention. And cellist Rafaela Gromes is leading the charge, sharing Hertz's cello concerto with audiences around the world. We just heard Rafaela Gromes soloing with the Essen Philharmonic Orchestra. Conductor Neil Venditti led that performance at the Philharmonie in Essen, Germany. I would love to hear your thoughts on that rediscovered cello concerto by Maria Hertz. Drop us a line using the contact button on our website, the PT page at yourclassical.org. In a moment, Blue Notes, Bluegrass, and the Red Priest.

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3: The Santa Fe Opera's 2026 season features Puccini's Madama Butterfly, the story of a Japanese girl who sacrifices her heritage for the American dream only to find tragedy at the hands of an American naval officer. Mozart's The Magic Flute is a fantastical quest to save a princess, full of enchanting characters and daring trials. Tchaikovsky's Eugene Onegin tells the story of unbridled passion, devastating heartbreak, and unspoken regret. A new production of Handel's Rodelinda presents a timeless tale of shadowy political intrigue and ultimately redemption. And the American premiere of Tobias Picker's Lili Elba, the true story of a Danish painter who became one of the first to undergo gender affirmation surgery nearly a century ago. Tickets are available at the opera's website, santafeopera.org, or 505-986-5900, Monday through Saturday, 9 a.m. to 5 p.m.
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6: Violinist Jeffrey Hurd founded the Geneva Music Festival in 2011 with an eye to bringing outstanding musicians to Geneva in the Finger Lakes region of New York. It started with a single weekend of chamber music, but over the years, it has grown into a month-long summer festival featuring jazz and bluegrass alongside its classical offerings. The festival is very keen on getting music out there. Lots of school visits, recitals in retirement communities. And for their concert series, nobody younger than 18 pays a dime to attend. This past summer, early music ensemble The Sebastians took a five-hour road trip northwest from their home base in New York City up to the Finger Lakes. Their core group is a foursome, two violins, viola, harpsichord. But they augment that quartet as needed. For this concert at the Geneva Music Festival, that meant adding another five or six strings to the mix. Listen to the middle movement of this Vivaldi concerto, though, for a very pared-down group, just solo violin, cello, and harpsichord. The Sebastians play a violin concerto in G major by Antonio Vivaldi in concert at the Presbyterian Church in Geneva, New York.

0: A concerto written by Antonio Vivaldi in 1729, likely for Anna Maria, one of his exceptional students. That performance at the Presbyterian Church in Geneva, New York, was part of the Geneva Music Festival and featured the New York-based early music band, the Sebastians. The core group is a quartet, two violins, viola, and harpsichord, but they expand to match their chosen repertoire. In the performance we just heard, some more strings joined in for the outer movements. The Sebastians, racking up quite a bit of critical acclaim. Glad to feature them here on PT. In a moment, a not-so-secret, but still hidden, code. 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
4: 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This week, the season begins with Mozart's Flute Quartet in D major and Tchaikovsky's Piano Trio in A minor. Plus, seven-time Grammy Award-winning bassist and composer Edgar Meyer reunites with violinist Daniel Phillips and New York Philharmonic principal cellist Carter Bray for a work they premiered at the festival, Meyer's String Trio No. 1. Pianist George Lee and Ron Donk give solo recitals. Julian Bliss makes his festival debut in Stravinsky's Three Pieces for Solo Clarinet. And flutist Tara Helen O'Connor and violinist Ida Kavafian, Choliang Lin, and Dombey solo in concertos by Vivaldi. Plus, there's the return of our new lecture series, BAM, Insights on the Brain and Music. 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
0: Right now, let's hear music by American composer Valerie Coleman. She wrote this in 2022 for the group The Sphinx Virtuosi. Listen carefully for a hidden message in the second half of the piece, a fascinating musical translation of Morse code. The word Sphinx in Morse code sounds like this. That is the word Sphinx repeated twice in Morse code,

composer Valerie Coleman turned that rhythm into this music. Valerie Coleman used the rhythm of the word Sphinx in Morse code to pay tribute to a musical group she loves and admires, the Sphinx Virtuosi. Let's hear Sphinx Virtuosi playing Tracing Visions by Valerie Coleman.

The piece is called Tracing Visions by Valerie Coleman. We heard Sphinx Virtuosi in concert in Clemson, South Carolina, a concert they gave as part of the UT Chamber Music Series. Composer Valerie Coleman says she wrote the first 6 minutes of that piece in late spring of 2022 in the immediate aftermath of the tragic school shooting in Uvalde, Texas. 19 students and two teachers were fatally shot. 17 more were injured. Coleman says she wanted the opening section to be an elegy dedicated to parents of those victims, to be, in her words, a voice for the grief that we all continue to feel for the tragedy. The second movement is called Amandla, which is the Zulu word for power. It is a juba dance exploring a vision of unity and celebrating the Sphinx Virtuosi. She spelled out Sphinx in Morse code at the beginning of the movement and says the piece allows the Sphinx family to cut loose with joy. Tracing Visions by Valerie Coleman. Always a treat to share concert highlights with you on the radio and online. You can also hear PT on your smart device. Just tell your smart speaker to play the station performance today. That'll take you straight to a stream of our recent shows on Siri, Alexa, or Google Home. 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
1: And it's right here on KHFM, Classical Public Radio. Thanks for choosing us this morning. I personally think you made the right choice. I'm Tanya Cole. My time is up. But Kathleen Rich joins you for the second hour of Performance Today.
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0: Pianist Evan Ozell says, sure, playing in a big international musical competition can be scary. But having done this a few times now, Ozell thinks of it as celebrating music with the audience.
3: I like to always try and think of it as just an opportunity to try and showcase what I love about all the music that I'm playing. Once I've played, there's not anything else I can do with regard to the competitive aspect. So, you know, I try to just enjoy myself as much as I can, and the rest is not up to me.
0: From APM, American Public Media, this is Performance Today. I'm Valerie Kaler. On the way this hour, Evren Ozell's competitive Beethoven from the Van Cliburn International Piano Competition.
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0: Here's Puccini's Madama Butterfly, the story of a Japanese girl who sacrifices her heritage for the American dream only to find tragedy at the hands of an American naval officer. Mozart's The Magic Flute is a fantastical quest to save a princess, full of enchanting characters and daring trials. Tchaikovsky's Eugene Onegin tells the story of unbridled passion, devastating heartbreak, and unspoken regret. A new production of Handel's Rodelinda presents a timeless tale of shadowy political intrigue and ultimately redemption. And the American premiere of Tobias Picker's Lili Elba, the true story of a Danish painter who became one of the first to undergo gender affirmation surgery nearly a century ago. Tickets are available at the opera's website, santafeopera.org, or 505-986-5900, Monday through Saturday, 9 a.m. to 5 p.m.
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2: Good morning. Happy Thursday to you all. I'm Kathleen Rich. I'm coming to you from my home studios here in Santa Fe, and we are in the middle of performance today here on Listener Supported 95.5 KHFM. So let's now return to the second hour, and here is your host, Valerie Kaler.

From APM, American Public Media, this is Performance Today. I'm Valerie Kaler. There's something about this spiritual that really spoke to composer Florence Price.

Sinner, please don't let this harvest pass. The spiritual is a plea to put your trust in God before it's too late. Florence Price was drawn to this song and used it as the basis of her Fantaisie Nigre, number 1.

That's just a taste of her romantic piano variations on the spiritual. But Price was not done. She also created a whole overture based on the tune. And that's what we're about to hear from a concert in Liège, Belgium. Lucie Leguay conducting the Liège Philharmonic Orchestra in the Concert Overture No. 1 by Florence Price, based on the spiritual Sinner, Please Don't Let This Harvest Pass.

0: Day led the Liège Philharmonic Orchestra in concert at Philharmonic Hall in Liège, Belgium. Happy to say that's the PT debut of conductor Lucie Leguet. To add to her alliteration here, she was born in Lille, France in 1990, earned her master's degree in Lausanne in 2014. She's spent the last decade working with orchestras across Europe, and next season she'll step into her first role as music director with the Lausanne Sinfoniera. Definitely a conductor to watch, Lucie Leguet. In a moment, Beethoven wraps it up with a bow. 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
0: Although I'm relatively newish as the full-time host of PT, I've been steeped in classical music my entire life and in classical radio for pretty much all my adult life. One of my great pleasures has been watching young musicians grow up and mature into really expressive artists. For example, pianist Evren Ozel. He grew up in the Twin Cities in Minnesota. His father is a pianist named Tadeusz Majewski. Mr. Majewski is artistic director of the Chopin Society. They bring great pianists from all over the world to play in the Twin Cities. And more than once, Tadeusz Majewski has helped PT get a great pianist in the studio for an interview. About 15 years ago, Mr. Majewski brought his son, Evren, to watch the interview from the control room. Evren was something like 11 years old, already a very talented pianist, and we joked that maybe one day he'd be featured. And here we are, a decade and a half later, watching Evren Ozel perform concerts all around the world. Here's a particularly significant performance from Evren's recent past. He played this sonata during a recital at Bass Performance Hall in Fort Worth, Texas, in the semifinal round of the Van Cliburn International Piano Competition. Pianist Evren Ozel plays the sonata number 32 in C minor, the last piano sonata by Beethoven.

0: Beethoven's 32nd and last piano sonata. Evert Nozell played that during the semifinal round of the Van Cliburn International Piano Competition. He'd go on to take home the bronze medal. In addition to a nice chunk of prize money, medalists also get individualized career management, concert tours, both domestic and foreign, and a live album recording out of the deal. Very happy-making to watch this rising star continue his ascent, 27-year-old American pianist Evert Nozell. So glad to share this music with you here on the radio. You can also hear us by telling your smart speaker to play the station performance today. That will launch a stream of our recent shows. Siri, Alexa, or Google Home, just use the magic words, play the station performance today. In a moment, read the room, spring. 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
1: It wasn't too long ago that some folks were seriously wondering out loud about the impending death of classical music. These days, that cultural conversation has been replaced by something more like, wow, classical music is thriving on so many levels. Like, look at the level of talent of today's teens and 20-somethings. Here is yet another example. A gorgeous piece for violin and piano, written just a couple years ago by a young woman who is 18 years old at the time. Rain Ho says that she composes first, then comes up with a title. As part of ECI, the Emerging Composers Intensive, in Carmel, California, she wrote the music we're going to hear next in 2023. She was feeling some resonance with T.S. Eliot's poem, The Wasteland, with that famous opening line, April is the cruelest month. It points to a hopelessness so profound that spring, with its rebirth and renewal, just feels insulting somehow. Rain Ho says that acute combination of hope and despair that Eliot was about, that made it feel like Eliot's opening line was right as a title for her piece. This recording was the world premiere of her piece, April is the Cruelest Month.

April is the cruelest month. Music for violin and piano written by Rain Ho back in 2023, when she was a participant in the Emerging Composers Intensive, held yearly in Carmel, California. We heard violinist Cindy Wu with pianist Drew Peterson at the Walden Theater in Carmel Valley in the world premiere performance of April is the Cruelest Month. Composer Rain Ho is studying at Columbia University in New York City, majoring in creative writing, minoring in music. She's also studying composition at the Juilliard School. Looking forward to hearing whatever's next from her, young composer Rain Ho, last name H-O-U.

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1: Hola, me llamo Aileen Pérez. 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
2: 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Please stay with me, because coming up in the 11 o'clock hour, I have some great music. Leader of Mahler, a symphony of Walter Piston, and a string symphony of Felix Mendelssohn. So stay tuned.

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1: the Santa Fe Opera. The Santa Fe Opera's 2026 season features Puccini's Madama Butterfly, the story of a Japanese girl who sacrifices her heritage for the American dream only to find tragedy at the hands of an American naval officer. Mozart's The Magic Flute is a fantastical quest to save a princess full of enchanting characters and daring trials. Tchaikovsky's Eugene Onegin tells the story of unbridled passion, devastating heartbreak, and spoken regret. A new production of Handel's Rodelinda presents a timeless tale of shadowy political intrigue and ultimately redemption. And the American premiere of Tobias Picker's Lili Elba, the true story of a Danish painter who became one of the first to undergo gender affirmation surgery nearly a century ago. Tickets are available at the opera's website, santafeopera.org, or 505-986-5900, Monday through Saturday, 9 a.m. to 5 p.m. Stevens, a consignment gallery. Gallery news is brought to you by Stevens, a consignment gallery. 2701 Cerrillos Road in Santa Fe for over 40 years, specializing in art, furniture, antiques, estate sales, and appraisals.
2: 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Albuquerque Sunport has works by Jacob Perea. 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JacobPerea.art. Gallery One has Terra Prime, Beauty in Knowledge, Knowledge Made Beautiful, a thought-provoking exhibition that explores New Mexico biodiversity, cultural memory, community resilience, and the evolving relationship with the land. Terra Prime, Beauty and Knowledge, Knowledge Made Beautiful is on view through Friday, August 14th at Gallery One in Albuquerque. cabq.gov/arts-culture/public-art/gallery-one. 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And join us every Thursday and Friday at 11 a.m. for Gallery News.
3: Hello again, I'm Kathleen Rich. I'm coming to you from my home studios here in Santa Fe. I hope you're having a lovely Thursday morning. We'll begin the 11 o'clock hour with a birthday celebration. Our own Susan Graham is celebrating her birthday today. And so we have for you her singing the Lieders number 3, 4, and 5 from the Rückertlieder of Gustav Mahler. And she is here with Michael Tilson Thomas and the San Francisco Symphony Orchestra.

0: Susan Graham, joined by Michael Tilson Thomas and the San Francisco Symphony Orchestra in the Rückert-Lieders 3, 4, and 5 of Gustav Mahler. Today is Susan's birthday, and I was fortunate enough to see her last weekend in the premiere of Eugene Onegin at the Santa Fe Opera, and she was fabulous, as always. So happy birthday, Miss Graham. Hope it's a lovely day for you. I'm Kathleen Rich, and you're listening to Listener Supported, 95.5 KHFM Classical Public Radio, your home for classical music in New Mexico. Coming up next, a symphony of Walter Piston.
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0: Welcome back. I'm Kathleen Rich. We now continue with the Symphony No. 7 of American composer Walter Piston. He wrote this in 1960. It's performed here by Jorge Mester and the Louisville Orchestra.

0: Jorge Mestre conducting the Louisville Orchestra in the Symphony No. 7 of Walter Piston. The symphony was awarded a Pulitzer Prize in 1961. I'm Kathleen Rich, and you are invited to opening nights at the Santa Fe Opera, exclusively on KHFM. 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

Kurt Masur and the Gewandhausorchester Leipzig in the String Symphony No. 3 in E minor of Felix Mendelssohn. I'm Kathleen Rich. 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
0: Good afternoon, I'm Kathleen Rich. I'm coming to you on this Thursday from the KHFM studios in my closet. And it's 12 o'clock, so let's start your lunch at the Pops. And we'll begin with a suite of Frédéric Groffet. Groffet is most known, I think, for his Grand Canyon suite, but he wrote several suites, the Mississippi suite, Death Valley suite, and Niagara Falls suite, to name a few. But how appropriate for lunch at the Pops that we have his Hollywood suite. It is performed here by William Stromberg and the Bournemouth Symphony Orchestra. Enjoy.

0: William Stromberg and the Bournemouth Symphony Orchestra in the Hollywood Suite, composed by Ferdy Groffet in 1938. I'm Kathleen Rich. You can reach me at kathleen@khfm.org. 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Up next, an overture of Gioachino Rossini.
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Claudio Abbado and the Chamber Orchestra of Europe in the Overture to Gioachino Rossini's Semiramide. I'm Kathleen Rich, and big news here at KHFM. 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So come celebrate with Amy and me at Susan's Fine Wine and Spirits in Santa Fe on Thursday, July 30th from 3 to 5 p.m. Stop by for happy hour and hopefully congratulate us on our new roles here at KHFM, the voices and music you know and love with new times on KHFM. Now we have a solemn march of John Knowles Payne played here by the United States Marine Band.

0: The United States Marine Band with a solemn march of John Knowles Payne. I'm Kathleen Rich. 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
5: This is John Marciando, Associate Professor of Trumpet at the University of New Mexico, trumpeter in Summit Brass, Tromba Mundi, and cornetist with the Fountain City Brass Band. 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

Gustavo Dudamel and the Los Angeles Philharmonic in excerpts from John Williams' score to the Steven Spielberg film Close Encounters of the Third Kind. And I love that it made a little moment in the new sci-fi film Project Hail Mary. I'm Kathleen Rich. This is Lunch at the Pops here on listener-supported 95.5 KHFM. Coming up in the 1 o'clock hour, we'll have your big one at one. Today we have the second symphony, the Bell Symphony of Aram Khachaturian. So stay tuned.

And speaking of Project Hail Mary, you heard Gravitational Aftermath, part of a dramatic moment in the film Project Hail Mary. Soundtrack was by Daniel Pemberton. I'm Kathleen Rich, and stay tuned. Your Big One at One is coming up.

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2: Hello again, I'm Kathleen Rich. I'm coming to you on this Thursday from my home studios here in Santa Fe. A lovely start to your afternoon. It's now time for your Big One at One, and today we have the Symphony No. 2 in E minor of Armenian composer Aram Khachaturian, one of his most well-known pieces. It was written in 1943, and it's nicknamed the Bell for a bell motif you'll hear that starts and ends the piece. And he wrote this for the 25th anniversary of the Russian Revolution. Had its premiere at the Moscow Conservatory on December 30th, 1943. It is performed here by Leopold Stokowski in the Symphony of the Air. Enjoy.

0: I hope you enjoyed today's presentation of the Big One at One. You just heard Leopold Stokowski and the Symphony of the Air. In the Symphony No. 2 in E minor, The Bell of Aram Khachaturian, that was completed and premiered in 1943. I'm Kathleen Rich. You can reach me at kathleen@khfm.org. If you'd like to send an email, I'd love to hear from you. Coming up next, we will have music of Felix Blumenfeld.
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Leon Fleischer at the piano with an etude in A flat major of Felix Blumenfeld. I'm Kathleen Rich. 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
3: Good afternoon. I'm Kathleen Rich. I'm coming to you on this Thursday from my home studios here in Santa Fe. We're in our 2 o'clock hour, which means it's time for your Oasis. We'll now provide 15 minutes of peaceful music to help you rest and unwind in the middle of your afternoon. Today, some early music for your listening pleasure. We'll begin with the troubadour, Folke de Marseille's Tant me bellis l'amoureuse pesan, or The Loving Thought Pleases Me So Much. And we'll close with the Renaissance composer Tomas Lupo's Pavane for Three Voices. Enjoy.

0: I hope you feel a little bit more relaxed. That was your Oasis, 15 minutes of peaceful music to help you rest and unwind in the middle of your Thursday afternoon. We began with the ensemble Sequencia with Tom Mabelis Lamoureux Pessan of troubadour composer Fouquet de Marseille. And we closed with the English Fantasy, playing the Pavan No. 28 for three voices of Tomas Lupo. I'm Kathleen Rich. You can reach me at kathleen@khfm.org. If you'd like to send an email, I'd love to hear from you. Coming up next, part of a symphony of Anton Arensky.
1: 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I'm Kerry Frumkin. Please join me for a musical hour that also includes soprano Liv Redpath in two songs by Debussy. Also on the program, the Piano Trio No. 2 by Frank Bridge.
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5: the story of a Japanese girl who sacrifices her heritage for the American dream only to find tragedy at the hands of an American naval officer. Mozart's The Magic Flute is a fantastical quest to save a princess full of enchanting characters and daring trials. Tchaikovsky's Eugene Onegin tells the story of unbridled passion, devastating heartbreak, and unspoken regret. A new production of Handel's Rodolinda presents a

You just heard Evgeny Svetlanov in the USSR Symphony Orchestra in the opening movement, an adagio into an allegro pathetico from the Symphony No. 1 in B minor of Anton Arensky. I'm Kathleen Rich. Turn Up the Opera is back, 2026. In partnership with the Santa Fe Opera, KHFM invites you to tailgate with us on opening nights with wine tastings from Vivac Winery. Congratulations go out to Judith, who won tickets to this weekend's opening of Handel's Rodelinda. And it's not too late to enter to win a pair of tickets to attend opening night of the American premiere of Tobias Picker's Lily Elba, alongside KHFM host David Sinkus. 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Now we continue with a Sinfonia Concerto for Violin, Cello, and Orchestra of Johann Christian Bach, played here by Yo-Yo Ma with Pinchas Zukerman, who is the violin soloist, also conducting the St. Paul Chamber Orchestra.

0: You just heard cellist Yo-Yo Ma joining Pinchas Zukerman and the St. Paul Chamber Orchestra in a Sinfonia Concerto for Violin, Cello, and Orchestra of Johann Christian Bach. I'm Kathleen Rich, and you can listen to KHFM on Alexa or any other smart speaker. 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

Christian Pierre Lamarca on cello with Jean-Frédéric Neuberger on piano in Desenvoye of Michel Ross. I'm Kathleen Rich. This is Listener Supported 95.5 KHFM. And with that, my time is mostly done. I've enjoyed sharing this day of music with you, and I will be back again tomorrow morning following Tanya Cole. But there's more great music on the way. So stay tuned for Alexis Corbin, who is back in the studio today. Have a lovely rest of your Thursday, and thanks for listening.

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I'm Alexis Corbin, and coming up in the first half hour of my show, I have works of Michael Fine and Franz Josef Haydn. But we start with the fantasy piece, Opus 3 of Sergei Rachmaninoff, performed by Konstantin Shcherbakov on piano. If you're just tuning in, thanks for joining us on this Thursday, July 23rd, 2026.

Konstantin Shcherbakov was the pianist performing the fantasy piece Opus 3 of Sergei Rachmaninoff. And I'm Alexis Corbin in the KHFM studios, back after a couple days away. Thanks so much to Amy O'Brien for filling in for me the last couple days. And thanks to Kathleen Rich for a great midday of music, too. Were you listening at 11 when Kathleen said a big happy birthday to Susan Graham, the acclaimed mezzo-soprano who was born right here in Roswell, New Mexico, where, by the way, we are on the air at 103.1. Hello, Roswell. It was a great little tribute as Kathleen, in the 11 a.m. hour, I believe it was, played the Rückert-Lieder with Susan Graham performing. It was gorgeous. And you can hear that gorgeous voice this summer because Susan Graham performs in Eugene Onegin as Larina at the Santa Fe Opera this season. You can find that information at santafeopera.org. But Susan, if you're listening, happy birthday from all of us at KHFM. Coming up next, we have music for oboe and string quartet composed by Michael Fine. The ensemble is made up of oboist Zhaodi Liu, Scott Yu, and Eric Arvinder are the violinists. Maritza Bonacek is the violist. Jonah Kim is the cellist. This is the quintet for oboe and string quartet of Michael Fine.

0: Michael Fine's Quintet for Oboe and String Quartet on listener support at 95.5 KHFM. I am Alexis Corbin. I'm your afternoon host, although yesterday and the day before, Amy O'Brien was filling in as afternoon host, and I'm grateful for her. I have some big news to share with you, too, regarding Amy O'Brien. Starting in August, Amy moves to weekdays as your new midday host, Monday through Friday, and Kathleen Rich will play the soundtrack of your weekends on Saturday afternoons and Sunday mornings with the Sacred Hours. You can come and celebrate with Amy and Kathleen, celebrate this big swap in the day parts, and I'll be there too, at Susan's Fine Wine and Spirits in Santa Fe 1 week from today, Thursday, July 30th from 3 to 5. So stop by for happy hour, congratulate them on their new roles. It's the voices and the music you know and love with new times on KHFM. Coming up next, the music of Haydn. We'll hear an entire string quartet after this.
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4: 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This week, the season begins with Mozart's Flute Quartet in D major and Tchaikovsky's Piano Trio in A minor. Plus, seven-time Grammy Award-winning bassist and composer Edgar Meyer reunites with violinist Daniel Phillips and New York Philharmonic principal cellist Carter Bray for a work they premiered at the festival, Meyer's String Trio No. 1. Pianist George Lee and Ron Donk give solo recitals. Julian Bliss makes his festival debut in Stravinsky's Three Pieces for Solo Clarinet. And flutist Tara Helen O'Connor and violinist Ida Kabafian, Choliang Lin, and Dombi solo in concertos by Vivaldi. Plus, there's the return of our new lecture series, BAM, Insights on the Brain and Music. Tickets and information at 505-982-1890 or santafechambermusic.org. 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
0: Our next piece of music here on KHFM comes to us from the year 1771. That is when Joseph Haydn wrote six string quartets that he would publish as his Opus 17. He was in residence at the time as court composer at Esterházy. This is the string quartet number 21, Opus 17 number 3, so the third of the set in four movements. They are A Theme and Variations, Andante Grazioso, a Menuetto, marked Allegretto, an Adagio third movement, and then an Allegro Molto fourth movement. We hear it in its entirety now, performed by the Kodály Quartet.

0: That was the entirety of the third of the six string quartets that make up Haydn's Opus 17, the Kodály Quartet performed. I'm Alexis Corbin, and I'm so glad you tuned in on this Thursday, July 23rd, to listener-supported 95.5 KHFM. Also glad that everyone who tuned in on Saturday got to hear our latest 10 at 10 live concert broadcast, and also grateful to everyone who came out to be part of the live studio audience, too. It was such a fun morning. Amy O'Brien was hosting this past Saturday, and we all enjoyed some romantic German repertoire with pianist Natasha Stoyanovska, soprano Katie Dukes-Walker, and Michael Walker on horn. What is next with the 10 at 10? You want to know? Maybe be part of a live studio audience coming up soon. 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We want to see you in the audience at the next one. Coming up next, the Scherzo Fifth Movement of Tchaikovsky's Orchestral Suite Number 1.
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The Scherzo Fifth Movement of Tchaikovsky's Orchestral Suite No. 1. Kurt Sanderling led the National Symphony Orchestra of Ireland. 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
1: Mosquitoes looking to feed utilize many qualities of humans to find their prey. Exhaled carbon dioxide, unique human sense, and infrared radiation all play a part. But it's not until the mosquito actually lands on us that a final decision is made, explains Johns Hopkins mosquito expert Christopher Potter.
2: Finally, they touch us. Neurons on the legs of mosquitoes, as soon as they touch our skin, they start to taste us. And that's their last indication. Oh, this is the human. This is what I want to bite. Or no, this is a dog or something. I mean, I'll keep going. Humans are pretty great for biting because you don't have quite as much hair on our skin. Our hides aren't quite as thick. Humans tend to be around water. And mosquitoes need water for their life cycle. So humans

0: are a great source of a blood meal. They're plentiful.
1: Of the couple thousand plus mosquito species, just a few are exclusively human predators. At Johns Hopkins, I'm Elizabeth Tracy.
2: I'm Alexis Corbin, back in the KHFM studios after a couple days away. And yesterday I was fortunate enough to be performing with Tara Helen O'Connor and Greg Zuber and George Lee at the Santa Fe Chamber Music Festival. What a fun concert to be a part of. We performed Bernstein's Halil, and I really had such a nice time chatting with so many of you all at intermission. Thanks so much for coming to say hi, all of you who were out at the concert and took the time to tell me you listen to KHFM. We love that, all of us, and so many of us here at KHFM are performers. So when you do see us out and about, we would love to chat with you and hear about your impressions of our station. In fact, coming up next week, you have a chance to chat with three of us. I'll tell you more about that after we hear the music of Jerzy Antonin Benda. This is his Sinfonia in F Major No. 4. Christian Benda leading the Prague Chamber Orchestra.

0: Christian Benda led the Prague Chamber Orchestra in the music of Jerzy Antonin Benda, one of the composer's ancestors. That was the Sinfonia in F Major number 4. And I'm Alexis Corbin, and you want to come and hang out with me, with Kathleen Rich, and with Amy O'Brien, because we are going to be at Susan's Fine Wine and Spirits for happy hour 1 week from today, next Thursday, the 30th, from 3 to 5, to celebrate the big news that Kathleen and Amy are switching places in the schedule. Amy O'Brien is moving to weekdays in August. She'll be your new midday host. And Kathleen will take over the weekends, Saturday afternoons and Sunday mornings. So come by next Thursday from 3 to 5 at Susan's Fine Wine and Spirits in Santa Fe. I'll be there too. Looking forward to seeing you. Coming up next, looking forward to playing you today's signature work after the weather.
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2: A stray storm is possible tonight, then decreasing clouds. 71 Albuquerque, 68 Santa Fe. Tomorrow stays hot and dry with record challenging temps. Stay safe out there. We get to 98 for Albuquerque, 90 for Santa Fe. Then Friday night, mostly cloudy with a slight storm chance until midnight. 72 Albuquerque, 64 Santa Fe. I'm KOAT 7 meteorologist Olga Breeze with your KOAT Action 7 News forecast for Classical 95.5 KHFM.
0: We return with music of Edward Elgar for today's signature work, a piece that we celebrate on the potentiversary of its first performance. Here's what happened with this particular piece. Depending on where you source the information, it may have premiered on July 21st or 22nd, or maybe even this date, July 23rd in the year 1896. Apparently, there are conflicted sources. Nevertheless, it was roughly right around 130 years ago in Antwerp, Belgium, that the public premiere took place of Elgar's Serenade for Strings. Now, the three movements that make up that work have been called by music critic pure music and pure poetry. Elgar just called them his little tunes. The piece was written early in his career, but later in life, Elgar would say it was his favorite composition. He called it really stringy in effect. The composer was a violinist himself, so it's not surprising he would come up with an effective and stringy work that would become a standard of the repertoire. The three movements are Allegro Piacevole, Larghetto, and Allegretto. And we now hear Paul Goodwin leading the English Chamber Orchestra in Edward Elgar's Serenade for Strings for today's signature work.

0: Edward Elgar's Serenade for Strings, performed by Paul Goodwin and the English Chamber Orchestra. It was today's signature work in celebration of the anniversary of its first performance in 1892. I should say its first public performance. 4 years earlier, the private first performance of that particular piece was presented by the Worcester Ladies Orchestral Class. They were an amateur all-female musical ensemble founded in England in the late 19th century, and they had the honor of privately premiering the work you just heard 4 years before its public premiere. By the way, something sweet to know about the music you just listened to, Elgar wrote those three movements as an anniversary gift to his wife, Caroline Alice Roberts. That was Elgar's Serenade for Strings. Coming up next, music from Rameau's Les Engalants after this.
1: Love conquers all, or does it? Mozart's The Marriage of Figaro is a sharp-edged comedy that's simultaneously a battle of the sexes and the classes. I'm Lisa Flynn. We're at London's Royal Albert Hall for Mozart's comic masterpiece, The Marriage of Figaro. Ricardo Minazzi leads the cast and the orchestra of the Age of Enlightenment. I hope you'll be listening.
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Music from Les Hommes Galants of Jean-Philippe Rameau, Philippe Arruega led the orchestra of Chapelle Royale, and you heard it on listener-supported 95.5 KHFM, New Mexico's only dedicated classical station. And we are turning up the opera for two more weeks. I hope you're planning to come out to opening nights of Handel's Rodelinda this Saturday night and Picker's Lily Elba next Saturday night. Come by and tailgate with us if you're there on opening night. We'll be there with wine tastings from Vivac Winery and with some giveaways for folks who come by our tent as well. We're very happy to send congratulations out to Judith, who won tickets to this weekend's opening of Handel's Rodelinda. And it's not too late for you to enter to win a pair of tickets to attend the final opening night of the season, the American premiere of Tobias Picker's Lily Elba, alongside KHFM host David Sinkus. 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And now we have the Silent Woods, music of Antonin Dvorak, performed by cellist Yo-Yo Ma and the Boston Symphony Orchestra with Seiji Ozawa conducting.

0: That was Yo-Yo Ma with the Boston Symphony Orchestra, Seiji Ozawa conducting Antonin Dvorak's The Silent Woods, a work that he originally wrote for piano duet in 1892, but shortly after would arrange for cello and orchestra. Some music historians say that Dvorak was working his way towards writing his famous cello concerto, which he would start composing 2 years after the piece that you just heard. I'm Alexis Corbin here with you on listener-supported 95.5 KHFM. We have Metamorphosis number 2, a work of Philip Glass, right after the weather.
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2: A stray storm is possible tonight, then decreasing clouds. 71 Albuquerque, 68 Santa Fe. Tomorrow stays hot and dry with record challenging temps. Stay safe out there. We get to 98 for Albuquerque, 90 for Santa Fe. Then Friday night, mostly cloudy with a slight storm chance until midnight. 72 Albuquerque, 64 Santa Fe. I'm KOAT-7 meteorologist Olga Breeze with your KOAT Action 7 News forecast for Classical 95.5 KHFM.
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and pianist Akira Eguchi performing Metamorphosis 2, a work of Philip Glass, a composer who, by the way, in January will celebrate his 90th birthday. And the whole second half of the year 2026 is a big 90th birthday celebration leading up to his actual birthday in January, with the world premiere of his Symphony No. 15, the 50th anniversary performance of Einstein on the Beach, and celebrations across the world of his opera, theater, dance, symphonic, and chamber works. The music of Philip Glass on 95.5 KHFM. Starting the 5 o'clock hour always means music written for the stage or the screen. So stay tuned for Showtime. It's coming up soon.

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You know, you're on social media, maybe more than you want to be. That's okay. Spend some of that time with us. Then you don't have to feel bad about it. 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
2: 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I am Alexis Corbin, back from a couple days away. Thanks again to Amy O'Brien for filling in for me the past couple of days. I am glad that you're here with me. And if you're just tuning in, you're here just in time for one of my favorite times of the day. It's time right now for Showtime, top of the 5 o'clock hours when we celebrate music written for the stage or the screen. And today it's music of Gilbert and Sullivan. Now, whenever I think about a Gilbert and Sullivan work, I always think or I assume that it was a piece that was premiered in London and would eventually make its way to the Broadway stage. But this particular work debuted on Broadway in 1879 and then a year later went to London. It was well received by audiences and critics in both locations. It is The Pirates of Penzance or The Slave of Duty, a comic opera. You might know the story of Frederick, who has just completed his

21st year of life, and that's when he's supposed to be released from his apprenticeship to a band of pirates. But the little small print, the fine print in the contract, is that he will have to have celebrated 21 birthdays, and he was born on a leap year, so he has technically not had 21 birthdays yet. That's the premise of Pirates of Penzance, and today, for Showtime, we hear the overture. Arthur Sullivan's music here. Neville Mariner leading the Academy of St. Martin in the Fields.

0: Today's Showtime selection, written for the stage in 1879, that was the overture to the Gilbert and Sullivan operetta, The Pirates of Penzance. Neville Mariner led the Academy of St. Martin in the Fields. If you love music from the stage, the screen, Pop's favorites, then you should definitely check in with Kathleen Rich Monday through Friday at noon for lunch at the Pops, a whole hour of really fun selections just like that. Coming up next, music of Josef Lanner, more to dance to. We'll have a little Viennese waltz after the weather.
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2: A stray storm is possible tonight, then decreasing clouds. 71 Albuquerque, 68 Santa Fe. Tomorrow stays hot and dry with record challenging temps. Stay safe out there. We get to 98 for Albuquerque, 90 for Santa Fe. Then Friday night, mostly cloudy with a slight storm chance until midnight. 72 Albuquerque, 64 Santa Fe. I'm KOAT 7 meteorologist Olga Breeze with your KOAT Action 7 News forecast for Classical 95.5 KHFM.
0: We return with a Viennese waltz, Josef Lanner's Die Schönbrunner, Alexander Schneider Quartet performing.

0: Die Schönbrunner music of Josef Lanner, performed by the Alexander Schneider Quartet. I'm Alexis Corbin, and coming up tomorrow around this time, I'll be speaking with R.B. Schlatter, who is the director and designer of Handel's Rodelinda this summer at the Santa Fe Opera. And I've got to say, I don't know if there's anyone else out there who is as passionate about Handel opera, except for maybe Harry Bickett, who conducts the orchestra for the performance. So do tune in tomorrow when I'll be speaking with R.B. Schlatter about the upcoming premiere this weekend of Handel's Rodelinda at the Santa Fe Opera. Coming up next, we have Ishi's Song, music composed by Martin Bresnik. After this.
1: 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I'm Lisa Simeone.
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4: 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This week, the season begins with Mozart's Flute Quartet in D major and Tchaikovsky's Piano Trio in A minor. Plus, seven-time Grammy Award-winning bassist and composer Edgar Meyer reunites with violinist Daniel Phillips and New York Philharmonic principal cellist Carter Bray for a work they premiered at the festival, Meyer's String Trio No. 1. Pianist George Lee and Ron Donk give solo recitals. Julian Bliss makes his festival debut in Stravinsky's Three Pieces for Solo Clarinet. And flutist Tara Helen O'Connor and violinist Ida Kavafian, Choliang Lin, and Dombey solo in concertos by Vivaldi. Plus, there's the return of our new lecture series, BAM, Insights on the Brain and Music. 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

Emanuele Arciuli performing Ishi's Song, a composition by Martin Bresnik based on a transcription of a recording made by Ishi, who was the last known survivor of the Yahi Native American tribe. I'm Alexis Corbin. 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We start August 3rd with Puccini's Madama Butterfly. And if you're not in New Mexico on one of the Monday nights in August, you don't even have to be. 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Speaking of opera, how about the Magic Flute Suite? Music of Mozart, performed here by Kalman Berks and the Budapest Wind Ensemble.

0: That was the Magic Flute Suite, music of Mozart. Kalman Burke's leading the Budapest Wind Ensemble. And this is listener-supported 95.5 KHFM. You can still see the Magic Flute at the Santa Fe Opera this summer. Plenty of performances left. Maybe not plenty of tickets left. It's been a popular one this year, but you can find all the information and dates and tickets at santafeopera.org for the Magic Flute. I will be speaking at the preview dinner for the performance on August 4th. Hope to see some of you there. Coming up next, the Sonata No. 5 of Carl Friedrich Abel, after this.
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2: A stray storm is possible tonight, then decreasing clouds. 71 Albuquerque, 68 Santa Fe. Tomorrow stays hot and dry with record challenging temps. Stay safe out there. We get to 98 for Albuquerque, 90 for Santa Fe. Then Friday night, mostly cloudy with a slight storm chance until midnight. 72 Albuquerque, 64 Santa Fe. I'm KOAT 7 meteorologist Olga Breeze with your KOAT Action 7 News forecast for Classical 95.5 KHFM.
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La Stagione performing the Sonata No. 5 of Carl Friedrich Abel on 95.5 KHFM. 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
1: Welcome to the Symphony Hour at 6, where we have an opportunity to hear a full-length masterwork. Those opportunities come to you throughout the day. And after this 6 o'clock hour, you'll have another couple opportunities when David Sinkus brings you the evening masterworks in the 8 p.m. and 10 p.m. hours. But right now, we have music of a 19th and early 20th century American composer, George Whitefield Chadwick. He was born in rural Massachusetts in November of 1854. And he was a member of the second New England School of Composers, the generation before Charles Ives. George Whitefield Chadwick was an educator as well as a composer, and his students described him as demanding, though fair-minded and witty. Some of those students were Florence Price and William Grant Still, notably. Chadwick also founded the Music Teachers National Association. Today we hear his Symphony No. 3 in its entirety, Nema Järvi leading the Detroit Symphony Orchestra in the music of George Whitefield Chadwick.